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0: A North American male, 44 years old. In the wild, he has no natural predators. Here, in the basement, he has several. Beneath the stairs, he has encountered water. In this species, confidence and ability are unrelated. Males commonly learn this in their mid-60s. The instruction typically arrives through the lower back, and often too late. Observe the ritualistic sounds coming from his mouth. These are not sounds the herd finds acceptable. The young are upstairs. They hear every sound. He crouches, touching the water with delicate hands. This tells him absolutely nothing. 20 minutes from here, there exists a species capable of resolving this entirely. He is aware of them, and yet he hesitates.
1: Shamrock Plumbing.
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0: The North American male, 44 years old. In the wild, he has no natural predators. Here, in the basement, he has several. Beneath the stairs, he has encountered water. In this species, confidence and ability are unrelated. Males commonly learn this in their mid-60s. The instruction typically arrives through the lower back, and often too late. Observe the ritualistic sounds coming from his mouth. These are not sounds the herd finds acceptable. The young are upstairs. They hear every sound. He crouches, touching the water with delicate hands. This tells him absolutely nothing. 20 minutes from here, there exists a species capable of resolving this entirely. He is aware of them, and yet he hesitates.
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0: The North American male, 44 years old. In the wild, he has no natural predators. Here, in the basement, he has several. Beneath the stairs, he has encountered water. In this species, confidence and ability are unrelated. Males commonly learn this in their mid-60s. The instruction typically arrives through the lower back, and often too late. Observe the ritualistic sounds coming from his mouth. These are not sounds the herd finds acceptable. The young are upstairs. They hear every sound. He crouches, touching the water with delicate hands. This tells him absolutely nothing. 20 minutes from here, there exists a species capable of resolving this entirely. He is aware of them, and yet he hesitates.
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It's been a difficult summer for so many across our communities. From devastating fires and flash floods to families facing heartbreaking and unimaginable loss, our thoughts and deepest sympathies are with everyone who has been affected. 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

0: The North American male, 44 years old. In the wild, he has no natural predators. Here, in the basement, he has several. Beneath the stairs, he has encountered water. In this species, confidence and ability are unrelated. Males commonly learn this in their mid-60s. The instruction typically arrives through the lower back, and often too late. Observe the ritualistic sounds coming from his mouth. These are not sounds the herd finds acceptable. The young are upstairs. They hear every sound. He crouches, touching the water with delicate hands. This tells him absolutely nothing. 20 minutes from here, there exists a species capable of resolving this entirely. He is aware of them, and yet he hesitates.
1: Shamrock Plumbing.
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0: The North American male, 44 years old. In the wild, he has no natural predators. Here, in the basement, he has several. Beneath the stairs, he has encountered water. In this species, confidence and ability are unrelated. Males commonly learn this in their mid-60s. The instruction typically arrives through the lower back, and often too late. Observe the ritualistic sounds coming from his mouth. These are not sounds the herd finds acceptable. The young are upstairs. They hear every sound. He crouches, touching the water with delicate hands. This tells him absolutely nothing. 20 minutes from here, there exists a species capable of resolving this entirely. He is aware of them, and yet he hesitates.
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2: The North American male, 44 years old. In the wild, he has no natural predators. Here, in the basement, he has several. Beneath the stairs, he has encountered water. In this species, confidence and ability are unrelated.
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2: 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Observe the ritualistic sounds coming from his mouth. These are not sounds the herd finds acceptable. The young are upstairs. 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He crouches, touching the water with delicate hands. 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He is aware of them, and yet he hesitates.
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0: Welcome to Weber State University Wildcat Sports. Game time is just around the corner, so let's get ready for all the action on Coast 103. Time to break down the game and all the keys to a victory. 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
1: Be it ever so humble, there is no place like home, especially if you're one of only 10 teams in the nation to start the season with three games out on the road. With apologies to my dear friend Nadine, I am Wildcat Carl Arkey, breaking into the music of your life for the Wildcat warm-up show, live and in color in the Wheelwright Lumber broadcast booth in beautiful Ogden, Utah, on the scenic campus of Weber State University and on John Webb's 103.1 The Coast. We promise you, Nadine, we will get back to the music just as soon as the Wildcats in Northwestern State settle their score in this second meeting ever between the two schools, taking place tonight here in sensational Stewart Stadium at the base of marvelous Mount Ogden. The Cats are coming off two tough losses in Cedar City and Boulder following their dramatic season-opening win over Northern Colorado at Nottingham Field over in Greeley. Now, a lot of positives came out of those three games on the road. Despite losing their top quarterback in the second half of that first game in Greeley, the Wildcat offense has been potent, thanks to true freshman Nate Daly, Weber's backup quarterback, who's played like a veteran. He's had a lot of help from his friends, namely Noah Kerr, the coach's kid, who's become one of the leading receivers in the country. The offensive line's held up well, the running backs have been solid, and the kicking game and special teams have come through when called upon. All the Wildcats need right now is to have the defense start to gel and slow the other guys down when they have the football. Starting tonight with the Demons from Northwestern State out of Natchitoches, Louisiana. When we come back, the Coach's Corner with Eric Kerr as the Wildcat warm-up show returns from Stewart Stadium in Ogden, Utah on 103.1 The Coast.
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2: Man, it's good to be home again here at Stewart Stadium. Home again. It's the first time we've been at Stewart Stadium this season. Wildcat Carl Larkey joined by head coach Eric Kerr here on the Coach's Corner pregame show on 103.1 The Coast. And it is good to be back home. Before we get into that, though, Coach, I got to ask you, I should have done this on the postgame last Saturday, but your conversation with Dion after the game, what was that like? How did that go?
3: It was great. I think the main thing it was about is just our kids and like how they're doing. And, you know, we both have coached our kids and just understand, you know, how special that is and how different it is from what people are used to. I think, or coaches in the profession, some of them get an opportunity to do it, some of them don't. So it was mostly about that, and then just, you know, good luck through the rest of the year, and if you need anything, reach out, anything like that.
2: That was great. I saw his comments about his own team, and I thought maybe he was telling you, I'm going to go after my guys, but I don't want you to take that as any offense to what your guys did today.
3: No, he didn't say anything, you know, about that part of it. I saw, you know, a couple things where he got after him. I thought they played well and looked the part, especially in some spots for sure. So I think they got a really good team, and especially they're good up front on both sides. So I think they're going to give some teams some problems this year.
2: Your overall takeaways from this game?
3: The Colorado one? Yeah, there was some really, really good things, especially after we watched film. The biggest part is consistency. We have to be more consistent in our execution, offense, defense, special teams, which is kind of what we thought and kind of what I think maybe we had talked about a little bit post-game. But we're missing some things offensively when we have opportunities, and then we're just mis-executing things in our run game and some of our pass scheme stuff. When we know, you know, our assignment and what we're supposed to be keying and doing, and we're just, you know, for some reason, I think some of it's just familiarity with the offensive scheme, not getting to the things we need to get to. And then defensively, same deal, being in the appropriate spots and being where you're supposed to end up and understanding, you know, how your job applies to other guys around you. So there's some parts where we need to fix those and fix them quick. You know, the urgency part of it is really starting to creep in where we want to fix things, but fix them fast. We need to start fixing them quicker so we can, you know, be a better football team sooner than what, you know. I don't want to spend all year trying to fix stuff. I want to start fixing it now. And I think we're getting closer and closer there. I see some really good things going. So just having some urgency to make sure we get those things done.
2: Once we got past the deer in the headlights moments, we settled down and we competed.
3: Man, we had them early, as you saw some, you know, offensively too. You know, we gave up the big play, a couple big plays on defense, but offensively we had them too, where I think I had talked to you about it right out of the gate. We had Noah wide open on a seam that I think they just kind of messed up the coverage that we should have been looking at and just didn't see it. But just some other things too. You know, we dropped a pass out in the flat. We, you know, mis-executed on a run scheme. So that kind of stuff where we were just, I think, a little nervous early. We need to, you know, play with a little more savvy. We have some experience now. A lot of these guys have played at least three games, some of them a little more than that. So, and I hope to we go out and do that today.
2: In fairness to your kids, few or, well, almost none. Well, no, actually, Devin has played in a big situation like that, in a big stadium, big setting, but everybody else, and you can understand where there might have been a little bit of awe as they went onto the field in those first couple of series.
3: Yeah, for sure, and just the sheer volume, like, in the stadium, too, I think sometimes, like, just catches you off guard a little bit, myself included. You know, I'd never been in one of those like that where I'm coaching. And some guys have played in them a little bit. I know some of them were in James Madison's last year. I don't know how big that crowd was, though, but it's just different there. I mean, they got a great crowd.

0: in Colorado, and a lot of excitement as their first home game, which, you know, I think a lot of teams, like that, our game at SUU was obviously their first home game too in Northern Colorado. So those crowds were good crowds too, and loud. It just was so different in Colorado.
1: Yeah, it's a spectacle over there. Nate Daly, your quarterback, though, played as though he'd been there before.
0: Played with a lot of moxie and just being tough and competitive. Took some big shots, which we don't like, but the way he responded from them and got up and kept pressing on, you know, from some of those big shots, just showed a lot of toughness, which I think is a really, really important, if not the most important characteristic for a quarterback, to be able to bounce back from some of those shots and be able to continue to stand in there and make some plays like he did was great.
1: And Noah rose to the occasion, as he has in every one of our games. He accepted the challenge because he knew that they were going to be out there to try to shut him down.
0: Yeah, they threw a lot of coverage at him, moved their nickel over him, and then played some safety help over the top of him quite a bit, or with some of their base coverage stuff. So he did a good job, and it helped open up Rob a little bit too, because Rob got to see a little bit of single coverage or where they didn't pay attention as much to him. So he ended up having a nice game and probably could have got him the ball a little bit more too.
1: Yeah, that was Robert Young's best game as a Wildcat.
0: Yeah, he played great. And he, you know, he's so shifty and quick, like in his change of direction and getting in and out of breaks. He's going to be a problem for a lot of people.
1: The O-line held up, I thought, pretty well.
0: Yeah, we were excited about that group after, because I felt like they really wanted to play some coverage and play some, like, bracket over Noah and play their base, and they felt like they could get home with pass rush with four guys and get home with us, and they weren't doing that. So then they started mixing up pressures and bringing five up to the line and running some games and doing some different things and even bringing six and kind of had to change their game plan, because I felt like the way our offensive line played, and then, you know, we made some plays around them too.
1: Mm-hmm. Omar Shaw had his best game. Your run game was solid. Unfortunately, I hear Omar is not going to be available.
0: Yeah, Omar will be out, tore some plantar fascia, but he'll get back. He's doing a great job. We love him in our program and what he's about, and his energy that he brings, and some toughness too. Like, he's a real physical player, and he played great. Unfortunately, he won't be available this week, but hopefully we can get him back the week after that. So,
1: all right, we're going to take a timeout. We'll come back, have more with Coach Kerr right after this on the Wildcat Warm-Up Show here at Stewart Stadium on 103.1 The Coast.
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5: The North American male, 44 years old. In the wild, he has no natural predators. Here, in the basement, he has several. Beneath the stairs, he has encountered water. In this species, confidence and ability are unrelated.
6: Mm-hmm.
5: 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The instruction typically arrives through the lower back, and often too late. Observe the ritualistic sounds coming from his mouth. These are not sounds the herd finds acceptable. The young are upstairs. They hear every sound. He crouches, touching the water with delicate hands. This tells him absolutely nothing. 20 minutes from here, there exists a species capable of resolving this entirely. He is aware of them, and yet he hesitates.
6: Shamrock Plumbing.
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1: The Demons in Stewart Stadium today for our first home game of the season. Chatting about that with head coach Eric Kerr here on the Wildcat warm-up show. It's just good to be off the road. I mean, just being at home, and I'm sure the energy will feel tonight.
0: Yeah, it'll be great. Yeah, being in front of the home crowd and feeling their energy and getting going. And then I think just the excitement, like we're here every day we practice. You know, it's a familiarity thing for the kids too. And I know they're excited getting in front of the home crowd and kind of showing them, you know, what they're going to be this year. And you know, they're excited about that opportunity and continue to take another step forward and improving as a football team. And we got high goals that we want to accomplish. And I think they're excited. You know, we've dropped a couple in a row to get that taste out of our mouth and go take care of business today.
1: Yep, three games on the road, and everybody wants to win all of those games. But 1-2 is not bad considering where you had to go and who you had to play.
0: Yeah, we played some good competition. I think Northern Colorado is going to be a good team. I thought they have a good defense too, and they've played well in some of their contests. I know they held Wyoming to, I think, 21 points last week and played well against South Dakota. Prior to that, who's going to be a really good team. I think they're a top 10 team right now, and typically really good. And then, you know, playing Southern Utah. Southern Utah is doing a good job of putting some points on people. And, you know, unfortunately, we dropped that one close at the end of that game. But I think we learned a lot from that, and I think we're going to grow and be better for it down the road.
1: Your defense, obviously, is something that you're focused on. Tenney has played well. Zach has played well, although I understand he's going to be out with the concussion this week.
0: Yeah, Zach will miss this week. Tenney's been playing lights out. He's been our leader and our best player on defense. But, you know, a lot of that's playing together still, too. Like, sometimes it goes towards him a little bit, and he pulls the trigger quickly and has made a lot of plays for us. And he's elusive too. He's hard to get hands on and block too out in space. He's a special player that way and just plays hard in the right way all the time. And a lot of that's his preparation. What he does off the field, like in his weight room and his preparation to be the type of player he is, he's put in a lot of work. It hasn't just came overnight. And it's fun to see him go out and play well week in, week out.
1: Of course, the defense overall has been challenged so far. But I was listening to an interview with Mike Golic the other day on ESPN, and he talked about the defense usually being behind the offenses now in this day and age because you can't really hit as much as you'd like to, and the tackling's not as sharp, and you're not as – it's just not there. It takes some games to get that going. Do you agree with that?
0: I do. I think the – you know, you're trying to be careful with your players and keep them healthy and reduce, you know, risk for them. You know, a lot of it's concussion stuff too. And you're trying to play smarter, but it does cause some issues like with live tackling and some things like that because there's nothing to mimic that. I mean, we do a ton of drills, do a bunch of different things and teach things differently, but putting them through reps and getting them opportunities to do that, I think they'll continue to get better and being more sound in their assignments too. And I thought at times, like, we did a good job. Just their yards per carry was down previously from what we had been giving up at Colorado. And you know, some of that was because we gave up some big pass plays too, so we're gonna fix some of those things too and just be a little more sound and be better in our coverage and be a little bit better in our assignments. But, you know, I think I like the way they're trending and where they're going. I think our coaches on that side of the ball are doing a really good job of preparing them and just continuing to coach them hard and just trusting that the kids are going to get it right and going to figure it out. And I think the kids trust that too. So it's been awesome to watch and practice.
1: Talk about coaching. Let's talk about you coaching your son. Interesting situation. I've only seen it a handful of times before in sports. How do you approach that with him? Obviously, you did it in high school and now three games here.
0: So I try to give him some space and separate the dad stuff from being his coach and try to be careful with those parts. There's a lot of times where I want to get, you know, after him pretty good and have high expectations of what I want him to do and what I know he can be. And, you know, he's obviously played super well for us. And there's times where I do that, you know, and he knows it, though, too. I don't really have to say a lot to him. His expectations of himself are really high. But it's a unique challenge for sure. It's super rewarding. It's something I've really enjoyed being back with them again. And we're a tight-knit group all my kids and I and my wife are. So it's been fun to be around them again and get to share this opportunity and their college experience with them.
1: Noah's a great kid, and I think that helps with the other guys in the locker room.
0: Yeah. Yeah, I mean, he's been one of our leaders and done a great job, since I've been here, really leading not only by example but also vocally too, and the way he plays the game. He plays stuff and plays and does it the right way, and his energy's always right. So with good focus, and he's matured too as he's been through this process. He gets it and knows, you know.
1: He knows how to make that separation like you do.
0: Well, he's probably better than I am at it, honestly.
1: Like, get lost, old man.
0: Yeah, exactly. And I try to not carry it on after or outside of the facility, too. I try to leave coach there, and when we're around each other, opposite of that, I try to, you know, be dad and not really talk about that, or just really be super supportive of what he's doing in the game of football, and give him those moments where I tell him I'm proud of him, and remind him not to, you know, to stay humble and keep working his butt off so he can continue to produce and help this team. But he's done a great job for us.
1: Is he cleaning his room?
0: Man, I don't know. I haven't checked his room in a while because he's married, and him and Tate live separate, so they're off on their own. I probably need to go by and check it.
1: I think you better do that. Make sure that that's happening.
0: Hey, his wife doesn't let him get away with having a dirty room, I'm sure.
1: She's the coach, and we both know that. Hey, Devin's been practicing this week and coming back. Tell me where that situation sits.
0: He's actually looked really good. Like, Tuesday was tough. You could tell. Wednesday was a little bit better, and then yesterday he looked really sharp, you know, threw the ball with some good velocity, threw it into some spots that was like what we expected kind of from Devin, playing at a high level. He's still sharp, knows the offense really well, and executed well when he was in there. So I think we'll continue to see him coming back more and more in the future, and kind of just decide where, you know, we'll have some things we'll have to figure out as we continue to move on with him and Nate. But, you know, for this game, we'll start Nate, but Devin will be ready to go if needed.
1: One last question about a quarterback. How strange was it to look across the field and see Isaac out there taking snaps for Colorado?
0: It was really weird, but just kind of fun to see him in that environment. I know he's always a competitive kid. I think he, you know, was a little down kind of just because I think he wanted to play a little bit more and maybe just in his position, but he's a great young man. He'll continue to battle and rise up and evaluate and see what he needs to do to help himself, you know, move up and play more. But it's always great to see Isaac and be around him.
1: Coach, let's go get him. Have a good day. We'll see you on the post game.
0: Appreciate you. Thank you.
1: Head coach Eric Kerr joining us on the Wildcat warm-up show. We'll take a timeout. I'll be joined by Dave Steierman when we come back here on 103.1 The Coast.
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2: And welcome back to the Wheelwright Lumber Broadcast Booth, the well-appointed Wheelwright Lumber Broadcast Booth, high atop Stewart Stadium, beautiful Ogden, where the Demons from Louisiana are making their very first visit to the Beehive State. Northwestern's dropped its first three games and comes into this one as a prohibitive underdog. Time to bring in my dog, my partner in the booth, Dave Steierman, one of the all-time great quarterbacks here at Weber State University and a former college official who carried a whistle and a flag for about 20 years. Dave, glad to have you back again this week. Glad you're hale and hearty and ready to go. How should the Wildcats be looking back at last week's game at Colorado? How should they feel about that in retrospect?
3: Well, I think it's one of those, Carl, where you're looking for positive takeaways.
2: Mm-hmm.
3: And that can kind of be cliche-ish, to tell you the honest truth. But I think it's true in last week's situation. There are some positive takeaways that they took away from Boulder, and I think that's going to carry on. I mean, one positive thing that really hasn't been discussed and some things we had that happened the first couple of weeks were injuries. So we think we got through that fairly unscathed for the most part. I don't think anybody that was dinged up got any worse. So good experience. Yeah, good experience on the road.
2: Good experience, and when you put it in perspective and you look at, say, what happened to Portland State last night in Eugene, Oregon, I think the Wildcats look even better. Now, the roles are reversed this week. The Wildcats, the heavy favorite coming into this game against Northwestern State. Is it tougher to get up for games like this when you're a player and not overlook teams in games you're supposed to win?
3: Well, I don't know if to compare these two, you're only comparing it because of a record or mm-hmm. something like that. I mean, right now we're 1-2, mm-hmm. right? And they're 0-3. So, but they're a FCS level school that plays in the Southland Conference. So this is a big difference between an FBS game and against an FCS team. So these guys are the same level, same conference level, same amount of scholarships, and ultimately their conference plays in the FCS playoffs just like we do. So this is much more on a level playing field. We just think we're better. I mm-hmm. think we're better. We're at home. It's great weather. Should have a really nice crowd. But I think after that, it's going to be the better team on the football field is going to win, and it's not going to be because of a Division II or Division III matchup. These are on paper, you know, level playing field teams.
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1: Welcome to Weber State University Wildcat Sports. 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
2: It is a gorgeous night for college football here in Ogden, Utah. 66 degrees, light breeze blowing. In fact, almost no breeze at all. Perfect weather conditions. So come out, support the Wildcats. $5 discount on tickets tonight. And we've got a drone show after the game. Hopefully we'll put on a big show offensively and defensively here tonight. Well, welcome back to the luxurious Wheelwright Lumber broadcast booth at Stewart Stadium in Ogden, where the countdown to kickoff continues. Wildcat Carl Arkey, Dave Steierman, all set for tonight's game. Should be interesting. You don't want to put the cart before the horse, but if the Wildcats play the kind of game that they hope to play, they're hoping that they have an opportunity tonight, Dave, to get Devin Brown back out on the field. He played a lot this week, practiced a lot, I should say, and I think that Eric Kerr would really like to get him some action tonight, and maybe even the other quarterbacks, too.
3: Well, especially Devin. I mean, Devin really coming into the season, a lot of the success of, at least offensively for this team under the Eric Kerr era, really kind of started with Devin Brown, the big offseason acquisition. Mm-hmm. The crazy college football world we live in, where we end up with an Ohio State transfer at quarterback. But that's the world we live in, and a lot of ballyhoo around him. And really, that first game at Northern Colorado, threw some nice balls, really did. Off just a tick, but understandably, isn't really
2: a little bit of rust that he was kicking off.
3: Yeah, but, I mean, we saw a lot of star power there. I mean, there were some really nice balls he threw in that game, and then he gets hurt. Not only did he get hurt, but he hurt his throwing hand, which I believe is his throwing hand, which I mean, who knows how he recovers, and just because it's healed doesn't necessarily mean he's got the same kind of grip and the same feel for the ball, and he's missed some time, and at the same time, out of nowhere, Nate Daly has emerged, is a great way of putting it, has kind of taken the reins and really, really shocked us with some phenomenal play. After last week's game, I did talk to Coach Kerr about this problem he's got now. Mm-hmm. When his quarterback, which I don't want to say it's his, but let's be honest, Devin Brown's here because Coach Kerr had him in high school, and their friendship goes way, way back. But now you've got an emerging freshman quarterback that not only did he play well against equal or inferior competition, but he played pretty well against Colorado last week, too. Good problem to have, but it's not going to be a two quarterback system. They're going to end up finding out who that guy is going to be before they roll back into league play.
2: Let's give you the starters tonight on offense. First of all, for the Wildcats, Nate Daly will start at quarterback, the freshman out of Cache Valley. Spencer Ferguson is back after missing the Colorado game. Unfortunately, Omar Shaw is out. The wide receivers, Noah Kerr, Robert Young, Marvin Session, the tight end, Ammon Munyer. Up front on the offensive line, Luke Sampson, Brody Cutrer, Jacob Edmonds, Leon Crutcher, and Jay Wade. On the defensive side of the ball, Porter Small, Davida Paunga, Kevin Johnson, Chevy Robinson will be up front on the down line. The linebacking crew, Will Cornelson, the transfer from Utah State, Tenny Worthen, who leads this team in tackles, and Ray Moana Tinu Rauri. I knew I would mess that up. Hopefully I'll get it right the rest of the night. And Trey Turner, Trevian Tribble, Tommy Romano, Bones Marks will be in the defensive secondary. Dropping back deep to receive the opening kick for the Weber State Wildcats, we've got Seth Rigtrup back there. Noah Kerr not returning kickoffs. He's been so busy doing so many other things. And so the Wildcats will have Seth Rigtrup back there, and we'll check the other return man. That's number 40, Zion Anderson. It looks like number 40. I'll check that. I'm not sure. The Zion Anderson is a linebacker, so that would not be correct. In any case, kicking off for the Demons from Northwestern State, it will be Cooper Evans, number 17, puts his foot into it. We're underway. High end over end kick taken at the 4. On the far side of the field, there's running room for Seth. Seth up 35, the 40 still going, and dragged down at midfield. A 46-yard return.